such a long time.

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Somebody that you don't mind talking to. 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
3: 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Okay. Now keep in mind that I'm an artist and I'm sensitive about my shit. So y'all be nice about it. All right. Sisters, how y'all feel? Brothers, y'all all right? Okay. 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

I never take anything for granted. Only a fool maybe takes things for granted. Just because it's here today, it can be gone tomorrow. And I guess that's why I cherish you so much, because you haven't changed. Baby, you're still the same. 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Just the way you are.

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Nothing I won't do, I'd risk it all for you. Soca Music Grooves on 107.7. I'm looking on to the party. I hope I find you there. The soul of R&B. For tonight, I'm yours. 107.7 Music for Life.

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0: You're already 2 steps into it. Second day of the work week. Good morning, Trinidad and Tobago. Good day, Ojo World. Good morning, Michelle.
1: Good morning, Tweez.
0: So get that confidence up. Keep it flowing for the rest of the week. If you had a bad day yesterday, put that behind you. Think positive and move on.
1: It was just a character building day.
0: That's right. Tweez and Michelle in the morning show. It's 107.7 Music for Life.

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Yeah. It didn't work out, but that don't mean you should attack me. 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Holding me down from the start. 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

0: still help pay for the wigs. And I help with the lease.
1: Oh God.
0: You know I ain't never been cheap.
1: 21.
0: Relationships don't always last, but let's not turn it to beef.
1: 21.
0: I come through from time to time and have you grabbing them sheets. That's if you want to. 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
0: Landlords rush to beat the deadline.
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0: Works Minister delivers on the Bailey Bridge promise.
1: Meanwhile, UK stands by report citing 186 gangs in TNT.
0: And lawyers rally around the magistrate accused of misdoing. 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

0: You know, it's a moment that parents, you would have been waiting for. If you have SEA students, kids who would have sat SEA exams, and we're getting ready for results on Thursday. This is according to the Ministry of Education. So the ministry said results will be available from 11 in the evening on the 2nd of July through its SEA online portal. So that's marking a key milestone for thousands of pupils preparing to transition into secondary school. A total of 17,509 students wrote the examination on the 26th of March, and that comprises 8,854 boys and then 8,655 girls. Also, the ministry advised that results will be available exclusively through the online platform, and they did confirm that schools will not distribute hard copies of SEA results, as printed results are not required for the secondary school registration process. So parents and guardians seeking to access results will need information contained on the student's SEA admission slip. Required details would include the student's date of birth, student number, and also the admissions number. The ministry also encouraged families to prepare those details in advance to ensure smooth access once results are released. So special guidance that would have been issued as well for private candidates who may have misplaced their SEA admission slips. And those parents and guardians are being asked to submit a detailed request for a replacement slip to the ministry's examinations department or contact the department directly for assistance. And the ministry said additional support materials, including how-to guides and an information booklet, that's going to be shared through its social media platforms as well. So be sure to follow the Ministry of Education online, and they're doing that as an initiative to help families be able to navigate the online results process. So SEA examination remains, as you know, one of the most significant milestones here in TNT. So wishing all the students the best. I know you're going to do well, and no matter what, the important thing is you put in all of the hard work and you could only do your best. So well done.
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1: The lawyers representing businessman Dominic Hadid and his wife Genevieve are expected back in court today after being given a day to analyze police records related to the duo's arrest. The couple have been detained for an alleged murder conspiracy. The legal team has requested an adjournment when their habeas corpus writs came up for virtual hearing before Justice Frank Sipasad. The legality of the switch from a regular police probe to detention under preventive detention orders is being questioned.
2: Meanwhile, seven more preventive detention orders, PDOs, have been gazetted for alleged gangsters, including a gang leader. The orders allege that the men were members of gangs identified as Nine Gang, Grim Seven, Rasta City or Seven, Seven Gang Sealots, and another informal gang. Among the allegations are recruiting young males into gang activity, being involved in drug distribution, armed robberies,

0: shootings targeting rivals, and witness intimidation. The men ordered to be detained at Golden Grove Prison and the Eastern Correctional and Rehabilitation Center.
1: The search for survivors continues in Venezuela, 6 days after powerful back-to-back earthquakes devastated the nation. The critical window for rescues is rapidly closing, and attention has shifted to the country's humanitarian crisis that could persist for years. Questions are now being asked about whether the cash-strapped government will be able to coordinate the effort needed to care for thousands of people who have been left homeless. The official death toll has surpassed 1,700 people, according to the government, which maintains tight control over news media.
0: The TTP has seeking the urgent assistance of the public in locating 28-year-old Naomi Lisbeth Lucas Sedeno of Chaguanas. She was last seen on June 19th, 2026. Sedeno is of East Indian descent, slim built, and was last seen wearing a pair of green pajama pants and a multicolored t-shirt. Anyone with information on her whereabouts is asked to call the Chaguanas Police Station at 665-5271 or 800 tips.
1: And in World Cup action, Germany and the Netherlands have been eliminated from the tournament after losing on penalties to Paraguay and Morocco, respectively. Paraguayans have been granted a national holiday to commemorate their historic win. Meanwhile, Carlo Ancelotti's Brazil came from behind to knock Japan out and reach the last 16. Eliminators continue today with Ivory Coast taking on Norway, France will meet Sweden, and Mexico will come up against Ecuador. Well, there you have it. That's a look at what's happening now.
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congratulations to the graduates at Achievers Banquet Hall, Duncan Village, San Fernando. You had basically the class of 2026 for TML Primary School. And that graduating class, you had Deputy Speaker of the House of Representatives, Dr. Aina Ali. And in her message to the graduating class, she urged them, the students of San Fernando TML Primary School, to safeguard their mental health and believe in themselves, especially during moments of self-doubt as they prepare to transition into secondary school. Now, addressing the school's graduation ceremony, basically she shared with the class that academic success should never come at the expense of emotional well-being. And to quote her, she says, mental health is about how we think, how we feel, and how we cope with the challenges we face every day. Just like we take care of our bodies, we must also take care of our minds. There will be times when you may feel stressed, worried, and overwhelmed. That is a normal part of life. During these moments, remember to talk to someone you love and trust. Seeking help is a sign of strength, not weakness. Believe in yourselves, especially during moments where self-doubt begins to creep in. Never, ever allow fear to prevent you from trying anything new. And I feel like she didn't just speak to the students there, but it's a message that certainly is potent and one that we could all absorb and hold on to, because we all have those character building moments and we need those little reminders along the way. But yes, take care of yourself holistically.

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Today is the deadline. Yes, all landlord business surcharge tax. Today's the deadline. You got to pay up. And that's why you're seeing long lines in downtown Port of Spain. Dozens of landlords line up at the Ministry of Finance's Inland Revenue Division, which we call the IRD, in town yesterday in a last-minute rush to complete the registration process for that landlord business surcharge tax. Today is the deadline to register, just like how it was the deadline a month ago in May when they needed an extension. Even before that, one woman who completed the registration said the line was long but was moving quickly, and long lines were throughout the morning. However, she described the process as archaic, saying they have limited seating inside. It is about 20 people that could sit inside, so they're taking in people in batches. The system is a bit archaic, she said. People are literally skipping chairs, going down. That is how they're counting who is in what order, which could have simply been a number system, end quote. She said the line to the cashier was very long, but believed the crowd outside also included people conducting various transactions at the division, not only registering for the surcharge. I'm sure those people may have been a little upset because they were just taking care of normal business and not waiting last minute to get their land business surcharge tax. Had nothing to do with that and ended up in a long line. And asked why she waited until the end of the deadline or the eve of the deadline, she said she had no choice and wanted to avoid what she expected would be a nightmare today. So she did it in the eve yesterday. Same thing, it would be bad yesterday as well. Anyway, another woman described the process as inconvenient, saying she had already paid property tax last year and was now required to pay $2,500 in a registration fee. Well, we all know how that went, changing from one administration to the next. She said she had initially visited the office but had to return yesterday after discovering she was missing one of the required documents. That sucks. Yes. See, when you do any type of business, and nothing to do with landlord surcharge tax, when you try to do any type of business, and you know, it's something that takes

you probably a couple hours to have it done when you go to a business establishment, and then you realize you're missing this document and you have to come back again and wait, pain and sorrow. She said initially she visited the office but had to return yesterday after realizing that she had that she paid $800 in property tax. Now the man, he said he chose to register yesterday because his busy work schedule is what caused it. One man remarked that it was not typical to see long lines outside the RRD and believed the large turnout was due to people conducting regular transactions alongside those registering for the surcharge. Well, yes, people taking care of their normal transactions every day. Have nothing to do with the landlord business surcharge tax. Anyway, that was extended, as I mentioned before, from May 30th to today, June 30th. And the surcharge took effect in January of this year, following its announcement in the 2026 national budget. So remember, it was introduced under the Finance Act as part of the government's 2026 budget measures. And the levy applies to gross quarterly rental income collected by residential and commercial landlords. And it imposes a 2.5% surcharge on quarterly rental income of up to $20,000 and 3.5% on income above that threshold. So today's the last day. Remember, there's a penalty if you don't have your house in order. Literally.

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0: gone.
1: Be careful out there, all kind of tricks coming up and new styles from bandits. Now, the police said that they are looking to deploy more patrols because of what they said, probably not an uptick, but we're talking about robberies on the Beetham Highway. So police in the Port of Spain Division say that while they have not recorded a specific uptick in the number of reported robberies around the Beetham Highway, they are aware, though, of tactics being used by criminals and intend to deploy more patrols to quell further attacks. So there have been a couple. In the most recent incident, just Friday night gone, three people were robbed when they stopped on the eastbound lane of the Beetham Highway after their vehicle came into contact with another car, which they eventually found out that car was being driven by bandits. So according to police, they're in the car, they drive in, they feel a car, as we would say, bounce them. The driver of the car reportedly pulled up alongside them and demanded that they pull over, blaming them for the collision. They parked on the shoulder of the highway. The man called out to other bandits who beat and robbed the victims before stealing cash, jewelry, and a cell phone. So I'd like to make it bad for all the other people living in the community. Come on. And one officer in the Port of Spain Division said, while bandits on the Beetham Highway have typically, which things that we know about, thrown debris, rocks, sometimes garbage in the road and other items near the shoulder of the road to try and get drivers to stop, this was the first time there was a report of a vehicle being used by bandits to get victims to stop. So they said, quote, "We are aware of the incident, and I can say that correspondence was had with the within the wider Port of Spain Division to increase our presence on that stretch of the highway." So in the not too distant

0: future, we may see some heightened patrols on both the eastbound and westbound lanes of the Beetham Highway to provide some coverage and faster response times, end quote. So according to data compiled by the Police Crime and Problem Analysis Branch, which they call CAPA, in the Port of Spain division alone, there have been 127 robberies between January 1st to June 22nd, 2026. On this figure, 13 robberies have led to arrests and the charges have been considered solved. For the same period in 2025, there were 129 robberies, 16 of which were considered solved. So the media sought to contact the head of the Port of Spain division, but were not able to do so up to press time. However, responding to responding to the media via WhatsApp, you had Lavatil West MP Kareem Marcel condemned the robbery and assault, calling for more services to be offered to youth in this community, saying, quote, it is therefore extremely unfortunate to have a very minor part of our community engage in such a disturbing act. I condemn this and all types of violence. I'm also renewing my call and advocating for more opportunities for our at-risk youth in our communities and constituency to minimize the risk to violence. He added that he felt the vast majority of Beetham Gardens residents were kind, generous, and productive, noting that many residents were not criminals and worked hard through legitimate means to support themselves. And therein lies the problem.
1: Yes.
0: Just a few. It's what will give that stigma to the area when you're doing things like that.
1: True.
0: Come on. But this is not just to read things about Beetham, but this is also to remind people and drivers to be aware of all these different tactics, because this is not just a Beetham thing. We've heard other tactics like that before in other parts of the country where people drive, they bounce you, and you pull up, they rob you, you know. But for that Beetham area, we never really heard about it in that area. We hear about all the other things, the throwing rocks in the road and whatever it is. And if you sometimes you hear about the your car break down or you get flat, someone may have gotten robbed. You even heard about another incident where someone got an accident and was robbed while they were hurting the ground. And so they just letting everyone know, just don't take it as a Beetham thing. Take it as a, or anywhere in Trinidad and Tobago this can happen. And has been happening where people bounce here and then after you come out to see the damage and they get robbed.
1: Pain and sorrow.
0: Yeah, pain and sorrow. Newsfeed is coming up.

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1: This is coming to you courtesy Quartz, bringing value home. The Methanex Corporation has announced that it will be indefinitely idling its Titan methanol plant in Point Lisas. The decision comes as the company said it was unable to agree to a new natural gas contract. In a release, the company stated, quote, Methanex Corporation announced today that it has been unable to agree to a new natural gas contract for its Titan methanol plant in Trinidad and Tobago, 860,000 tons per year capacity, and as a result will begin the process of indefinitely idling the facility, end quote.
2: Macquarie Beach will be closed today as the Chaguaramas Development Authority carries out an underwater survey and inspection of underground cables. The beach facility will remain closed for the day. The closure follows recent upgrade works at the beach facility, including the installation of new metal handrails to improve safety for visitors.
1: The Ministry of Education has confirmed that the results of the Secondary Entrance Assessment, SEA 2026 examination are expected to be released on Thursday, July 2nd. Students will be able to access their results via the Ministry of Education's SEA portal from 11 p.m. A total of 17,509 students, comprising 8,854 boys and 8,655 girls, wrote the SEA exams in March.
2: Carl Rinch has been sentenced to more than 2 years in prison for scamming Netflix out of $11 million. Despite Keanu Reeves writing a letter asking a judge for leniency, Rinch, 48, was found guilty of wire fraud and money laundering in December 2025 after appearing to squander millions of dollars given to him by Netflix in 2018 to make a 12-episode series titled White Horse, later renamed Conquest. And the United States head of Homeland Security said he danced a happy dance when Iran were eliminated from the World Cup. Iran missed out on qualifying from the group stage on goal difference after having a stoppage time winner against Egypt disallowed from marginal offside. Coach Amir Galioni said his team were the most oppressed of the tournament amid the backdrop of the country's conflict with the U.S. and Israel.
1: Well, there you have it. 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

yet another altercation where man and woman involved and relationship issues, and yet another one where this time it seems like the man was stabbed by a woman. A 46-year-old businessman was stabbed to death following an argument with a woman he was in a relationship with at a Chaguanas home just night before, Sunday night. Police said Gregory Reese visited the woman at her Oak Avenue Woodford Gardens apartment shortly before 7 p.m. Altercation broke out between them, and during the dispute, Reese was stabbed in the chest. And we had another incident. A man was shot by his common law girlfriend. That was earlier on this year. Residents said they heard the commotion. They called the police and emergency services, and officers from the Chaguanas Criminal Investigation Department, the CID. They were on patrol nearby at the time, and they also responded. So when they got there, the EMTs found Reese showing no signs of life. A district medical officer later visited the scene and pronounced him dead. And a 25-year-old woman has been arrested and remained in custody up to yesterday. And Reese was the manager of Trinidad and Tobago Dental. In 2017, actually, he was charged with 4 counts of uttering a forged valuable security and 2 counts of obtaining over $1.4 million by false pretenses. So when we get an update about this situation and it get the story a little clearer, we'll let you know about it. But just saying, on both sides, men and women, you have to be able to control yourselves and not get into these type of altercations. We're not trying to figure out who is at fault here at this time, but just saying to both. Especially, I mean, whether it's a relationship or not, but even more so in relationships, since we're hearing much more about that since the beginning of the year.

0: up until now. Please, if you know you can't talk it out, walk away.
1: Yes.
0: If you know it is a problem, don't go. So you don't have to walk away.
1: True.
0: Don't go.
1: And you know, I think persons also need to realize sometimes the best time to not communicate would be when emotions are high.
0: Correct.
1: You know?
0: That's right.

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One thing I love about us here in Trinidad and Tobago is that when we are needed, we always come together and offer support. As we're thinking of our brothers and sisters in Venezuela, it's nice to know that, you know, the business community and also individuals are coming together to lend support. So wooden pallets for mattresses, medical supplies, water purification plants, heavy machinery to search through rubble and body bags, all of that would be among the latest urgent requests coming from Venezuelan authorities as the humanitarian crisis deepens in the wake of last Wednesday's devastating twin earthquakes. So you had the rare 7.2 and 7.5 magnitude earthquakes that would have shattered northwestern Venezuela, compounding the crisis in the already embattled country. So they had like 609 aftershocks. You could imagine that. And as you could understand, that certainly had the region rattled with a strong 4.6 magnitude tremor just yesterday, triggering fresh fear among survivors. So far, the death toll, it has risen to over 1,700, and 50,000 people still missing, thousands injured and displaced, and at least 2,500 buildings affected. So Foreign and CARICOM Affairs Minister

0: Minister Sean Sobers did not reply to the query that came from media with regards to Trinidad and Tobago's donations, what would be sent, but other government officials said discussions with Venezuelan authorities are continuing to work out logistics and they expect supplies could be dispatched soon. Also, Venezuelan authorities said one of the latest urgent requirements is wooden pallets in which displaced survivors can lay mattresses and that sort of thing. So you have now 16,000 people who are homeless, many sleeping in the streets. Then you have other open areas. So over the weekend, authorities also confirmed the need for body bags as the death toll continued to climb. And in terms of the business community, you have various businesses coming together. You also have President Kiran Singh, of President of the Greater San Fernando Area Chamber of Commerce, who said, quote, "In assisting the relief effort for our neighbor, businesses have been giving generously, including 400 mattresses with sheet sets plus dry goods and other non-perishables being sourced for immediate shipment. We're in touch with the diplomatic missions to ensure items reach victims. Further shipments will follow our collection drive, which continues. Collection centers are RRM Plaza, 51 High Street, San Fernando, and all SNS supermarkets," end quote. And then you also had Steelworkers Union of TNT President Timothy Bailey, who said assistance to Venezuela will be among the discussion items at the meeting that they're going to be having today with 13 unions. So they're planning to come together to offer some support as well. And then, of course, the Trinidad and Tobago Chamber of Industry of Industry and Commerce said the list of essential items that was circulated to members on Saturday. So the chamber is now also contacting businesses to see who is able to support and what type of support they're able to give. The TTME is also liaising with Venezuelan business groups. And then you have the Hoover Chamber of Industry and Commerce coordinating with non-governmental organizations, while the Greater Tunapuna Chamber of Industry and Commerce is consulting its members. So as I said, everyone is coming together. Right now we need all hands on deck, and it's great to know that, you know, support is there for Venezuela, coming from TNT with love.
1: Give praise to- so one of the building 3 seconds after the earthquake started.
0: Right.
1: Gone. In 3 seconds. So you didn't even get time to get out of that building if you're in it. 3 seconds.
0: 3 seconds.
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0: always love that song so much. You know, thinking of St. Kitts and Nevis at this time, as their Prime Minister, Dr. Terence Drew, on Monday would have visited the JN France General Hospital. And why? To ensure the safety of all passengers that would have been taken to the medical institution following an incident that would have occurred in the harbor. So, to quote the Prime Minister of St. Kitts and Nevis, he stated, "I just left the hospital where I was updated that everyone from the ferry, Apple Cider, is safe. Thanks to God, the emergency response teams, hospital staff, and civilians for their tremendous rescue efforts," end quote. So great to know that the 47 passengers and crew were rescued.
1: We have your news feed coming up.

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1: A senior magistrate believed to be at the center of corruption allegations has received public support from attorneys who have said that allegations against him are unfair, damaging, and unsupported by facts. Attorney Prakash Ramada, alongside attorneys Michael Ruplal and Vishan Garua, addressed the issue during a press conference where acting chief magistrate Brian Dibideen was also present. His name was not mentioned in the media report that stated that a sitting magistrate would soon be arrested on corruption charges. Ramada said the allegations had raised serious concerns about attempts to undermine the reputation of a judicial officer.
2: The mayor of Port of Spain, Chinua Allen, has said that the matter of salary payments for Port of Spain Corporation civil servants remains unresolved. In a Facebook post, he added that he had been advised that the Ministry of Local Government auditors will complete an audit today and a transfer of funds application will then be made by that ministry to the Ministry of Finance to transfer the allocation from the Ministry of Local Government's budget to the city's budget.
1: More than 100 people just deported from the United States were being held in a hotel when earthquakes struck Venezuela, setting off a scramble to find survivors and bodies buried in the rubble, according to survivors. A deportation flight from Miami arrived in Venezuela hours before last Wednesday's earthquakes. On board were 146 Venezuelans, including 19 women and 7 children, according to ICE Flight Monitor. They were transported to a hotel in La Guaira.
2: Iranian and U.S. negotiating teams are due in Doha this week, but Iran has confirmed that no meeting had been scheduled between the two nations, as weekend missile fire from both sides tested the interim ceasefire to end the four-month-old war. President Donald Trump is sending his son-in-law Jared Kushner and his envoy Steve Witkoff to lead the negotiating team, while Iran is sending its technical delegation to Qatar. Foreign Ministry spokesperson Ismail Baghi said this had no relation to the Americans' visit and no talks between the two sides were scheduled.
1: And free agency opens in the NBA later today, and LeBron James's future is atop the list of most intriguing storylines that will be solved over the coming days and weeks. The one thing that seems clear when it comes to James is that retirement isn't happening yet, which would mean the NBA's career leader in points scored, minutes played, and games played coming back for a record-extending 24th season and potentially, when including playoff contest, appearing in his 2000th game. Well, there you have it. That's a look at what's happening now.
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Welcome to the scoreboard, Sport News here in Ocho 107.7. It's all about World Cup football action. Oh, the round of 32.

Wow, wow, wow. Beautiful games yesterday. Pressure. Of course, kicking it off would have been the Brazil versus Japan game. Brazil coming out on top, beating Japan 2-1. Well done, Brazil. With goals from Casemiro in the 56th minute and Gabriel Martinelli in the 96th minute. Japan had a goal from Sano in the 29th minute. Well done. And then up next would have been the Germans against Paraguay. Well, that ended up in a 1-0 draw in a normal time and extra time. So it went down to penalties. By the way, the goals were scored for Germany, Havertz in the 54th minute, and Enciso for Paraguay in the 42nd minute. But penalties, penalties, penalties. They were thrown away. Paraguay beaten Germany 4-3 in penalties. Germany is out of the World Cup. Paraguay upsetting Germany in penalty kicks. What a game. Of course, that would have shocked the German fans all over the world, but it would have made Brazilian fans so happy, especially when German fans keep reminding Brazilian fans about that 7-1 thrashing in 2018. So, of course, they were happy to see Germany got kicked out of the round of 32. They didn't make it for the round of 16. Even if the other team, you know, Brazil doesn't, you know, get out of the round of 16, as long as Germany went on before them, that's all they cared about. And then came the Netherlands and Morocco. That game also ended up in a 1-1 draw. Goal scored by, first of all, Gakpo for the Netherlands. And Gakpo going through such a tough time because for the past few days, he has been in mourning. His significant other and himself, they lost their unborn child, which would have been a baby boy. And the entire family decided, listen, stay and play for the country. And that he did. And he ended up scoring the goal for the Netherlands. But Morocco coming back and scoring in the 91st minute of injury time. And the game ended up with Morocco winning 3-2 on penalties. That's right. Netherlands throwing away some. The thing is, after seeing how the Germany and Paraguay game went with the penalty kicks and some misses there as well, you know, Netherlands and Morocco would have seen that and thinking, hey, this better not happen to us. It did. Morocco defeats Netherlands in penalties to advance to the round of 16. So let's move on. Let's get to today's games at 1 p.m. Erling Haaland and Norway take on the Ivory Coast. At 5 p.m., the second place team in the last World Cup, France, takes on Sweden at 5 p.m. Mbappe, Dembele, and the crew coming up against Sweden. And to round it off at 9 p.m., Mexico would be playing Ecuador. And one thing you know, in a World Cup football, there can be an upset at any time. Look at how the Germans went out to Paraguay. Hardly anyone except Paraguayans would have thought that that would have been possible, or thinking that it could have happened. So that's it for three more games in the round of 32 today in the FIFA World Cup. Let's get on to some trades, because after all this bacchanalis back to the NBA, well, the Memphis Grizzlies traded Ja Morant to the Portland Trail Blazers just yesterday. Yeah,

Ja Morant is heading to Rip City, out of the Grizzlies. Definitely needs to do better, keep himself healthy, and keep himself out of trouble as well. As far as other trades, Warriors extend Porzingis' contract for 2 more years. He's going to get $40 million. Yeah. Heat extends former Warriors player Wiggins. He's got a 3-year contract for $64 million. And the Thunder extends Hartenstein's contract 3 years for $75 million. So he's staying with Shea Gilgeous-Alexander and the crew. In cricket, it's coming up a very important T20 World Cup game this morning. It's the first semi-final for Australia women taking on the West Indies women. Come on, West Indies. Of course, Australia women are the defending champions, and the West Indies women say, hey, we have nothing to lose. We're going hard at it. Let's see if the West Indies can stop Australia. Australia, they're chasing their 8th T20 World Cup final. Oh my gosh. In other games, back to the men, New Zealand will be ended up beating England yesterday. New Zealand scored 438 in their first innings. England scored 354, and then New Zealand scored 288 for 9 declared. England could only make 212, so New Zealand won that by 160 runs. That's it for the scoreboard. It's Sport News here on Ojo 107.7. MX Prime with winners in the background.

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Enjoy your day trip now to Tobago. Stay safe out there. As you can see, we had some rain. At least those of you in down on board of Spain. It's wet right now. Totally overcast. And expecting just a little bit more today as well. 31 degrees Celsius in Trinidad is expected. And 30 in Tobago. So 40-60% medium chance of a few heavy showers or thunderstorms. Tweezy Michelle, we out. Enjoy your day.

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1: What's trending in the hour, a senior magistrate believed to be at the center of corruption allegations has received public support from attorneys who have said that

0: and unsupported by facts. Attorney Prakash Ramadar, alongside attorneys Michael Ruplal and Vishnu Jaiwar, addressed the issue during a press conference where Acting Chief Magistrate Brian Dibadeen was also present. His name was not mentioned in the media report that stated that a sitting magistrate would soon be arrested on corruption charges. Ramadar said the allegations had raised serious concerns about attempts to undermine the reputation of a judicial officer. The lawyers representing businessman Dominic Hadid and his wife Genevieve are expected back in court today after being given a day to analyze police records related to the duo's arrest. The couple have been detained for an alleged murder conspiracy. The legal team requested an adjournment with their habeas corpus writs came up for virtual hearing before Justice Frank Sipasad. The legality of the switch from a regular police probe to detention under preventative detention orders is being questioned. Meanwhile, seven more preventative detention orders have been gazetted for alleged gangsters, including a gang leader. The orders alleged that the men were members of gangs identified as Nine Gang, Grim 7, Rasta City 7, Seven Gang Sealots, and another informal gang. Among the allegations are recruiting young males into gang activities, being involved in drug distribution, armed robberies, shootings, targeting rivals, and witness intimidation. The men were ordered to be detained at the Golden Grove Prison and the Eastern Correctional and Rehabilitation Center. The search for survivors continues in Venezuela 6 days after powerful back-to-back earthquakes devastated the nation. The critical window for rescues is rapidly closing and attention has shifted to the country's humanitarian crisis that could persist for years. Questions are now being asked about whether the cash-strapped government will be able to coordinate the effort needed to care for thousands of people who have been left homeless. The official death toll has surpassed 1,700 people, this according to the government, which maintains tight control on news media. And finally, in the World Cup, Germany and the Netherlands have been eliminated from the tournament after losing on penalties to Paraguay and Morocco, respectively. Paraguayans have been granted a national holiday to commemorate their historic win. Meanwhile, Carlos, Brazil, came from behind to knock Japan out and reach the 16. Eliminators continue today with Ivory Coast taking on Norway, France will meet Sweden, and Mexico will come up against Ecuador. We'll see how those go.
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0: Oh, her voice is so good. So, so good. And if you don't want me, that's all right. One man's rubbish is another man's treasure. But what you're not going to do is not want me. But still hold on to me as much as you can until... That you're not going to do. Alright? You know, there's some people in relationships like that. They know they don't want the relationship. But they still want the best out of that person because there's something in that person that they like or they want. That's not nice.
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0: 7 minutes after 10 o'clock, inside another hour of great music, taking you until lunchtime.

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Christo, of course, we have Kutin, who had his canvas and

unplugged concert of the weekend where Kutin and Kimi, another sweet voice. Listen to me, I am so happy for these youngsters, and I am so glad that they're setting example for other youngsters. You know that you don't have to, you don't have to be a part of. I always like to remind young people, you don't have to be a product of your neighborhood, especially those of us that come from, you know, these neighborhoods that are deemed hotspots and bad neighborhoods and bad environments. And, you know, you don't have to be a product of that environment. You know, look around that same neighborhood, and there's so many people in the neighborhood who are not products of that environment. Is it hard to swim against the tide? Oh, yes, it is. Is it going to be difficult to try and swim against the tide? You better believe it. Is it going to be worth it at the end of the day? Hell yes. And so many youngsters who are into the entertainment business now are showing you that, listen, take your talent and do something with it. You can become good. You know, if that's your talent, you're good at it. You know, own it, put in the work, be consistent, keep going at it, and you will be great. And of course, you had to throw prayers in the mix there too, because nothing under the sun is possible without prayers to our Creator. So don't even stop short on that. As a matter of fact, sometimes that's the only thing that keeps you going. So yeah. So yeah, I'm really feeling Kimi. I was telling my DJ the other day, I say KJ, I say this young fella, I say this boy Kimi, I say I heard this song during the carnival, but you know me, I can talk for me. My head was so wrapped up around the Miss Walker and the same Crystal, you know, that I didn't pay much attention to it. But listen to me now. Now that the noise of carnival has settled, this youngster by the name of Kimi, who's been around for some time, he was dabbling the little dance hall, and you know, he take a little touch in the soca. He says he's been getting encouraged over the years from people like Pretty and Voice and them to get in the soca thing. The boy get in, and he was like, boy, me, you know, if I can do the soca thing, you know, I think I'm ready. But took a chance on himself this year and decided, yeah, and came up with a song by the name of Action. When I tell all you, I started to listen to Action, and I said, what? How I didn't latch on to this song for Carnival 2026. But that's okay, you know, because listen, everybody have a gift, you know, but everybody gift does bloom at a different time. And that is not my saying. I remember hearing that from the principal. I can't remember her name. Oh God, years ago I interviewed her, the then principal of Ishi's, where children who are dyslexic and they have a problems learning, they go on, let me tell you, an amazing establishment, amazing teachers at Ishi's. Let me tell you, if you have a child that has a learning disability, that suffers with dyslexia, get your child assessed, and let me tell you, get your child into Ishi's. It will make a whole difference. They're amazing there when it comes to teaching children and helping children to bloom and blossom at their own rate. And she was the one I heard saying, you know, everybody has a gift, or every child has a gift. It's just that they all bloom at different stages. So Action for me is now blooming. Like every time I hear the song, I can't believe I didn't latch on to this song. But it's because it's only just bloomed for me. And I'm loving it. Loving that Action from Kimi, yeah? Action. Oh, good. 21 minutes after 10 o'clock, we are cruising through mid-morning. It is the final day of June for 2026. Farewell, June. You know, those of you who would have had amazing opportunities this month, would have experienced great things, got married, you know, done something new, buy a new little car, you know, you might have got a little promotion, a little job, whatever. You know, those of you who would have enjoyed good, positive things for this month, I hope that you carry it into the next. And for those of us who would have experienced a rough month, a tiring month, maybe even

0: heartbreak through the month. Listen, that's the one thing about life. It's unpredictable, and unfortunately, we had to take the good with the bad. Because you know what? As much as we hate to admit it, you see, the bad and the sad parts of life, those are the parts that really make us appreciate when the good times come around. Mm-hmm. So you would have had a rough June. 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
1: The mayor of Port of Spain, Chinua Alain, says that the matter of salary payments for Port of Spain Corporation civil servants remains unresolved. In a Facebook post, he added that he has been advised that the Ministry of Local Government auditors will complete an audit today and a transfer of funds application will then be made by the ministry to the Ministry of Finance to transfer the allocation from the Ministry of Local Government's budget to the city's budget. The DDPS is seeking an urgent assistance of the public in

0: locating 28-year-old Naomi Lisbeth Lucart Sedeno of Chaguanas. She was last seen on June 19th. Sedeno is of East Indian descent, slim built, and was last seen wearing a pair of green pajama pants and a multicolored t-shirt. Anyone with info and about her whereabouts is asked to call the Chaguanas Police Station at 665-5271. That's 665-5271 or 800 tips. Macrib Beach will be closed today as the Chaguaramas Development Authority carries out an underwater survey and inspection of underground cables. The beach facility will remain closed for the day. The closure follows recent upgrade works at the beach facility, including the installation of new metal handrails to improve safety for visitors. More than 100 people just deported from the United States were being held in a hotel when earthquakes struck Venezuela, setting off a scramble to find survivors and bodies buried in the rubble, according to other survivors. A deportation flight from Miami arrived in Venezuela hours before last Wednesday's earthquakes. On board were 146 Venezuelans, including 19 women and 7 children. This according to ICE Flight Monitor. They were transported to a hotel in La Guardia. And finally, the United States head of Homeland Security said he danced a happy dance when Iran was eliminated from the World Cup. Iran missed out on qualifying from the group stage on goal difference after having a stoppage time winner against Egypt disallowed for a marginal offside. Coach Amir Gallinui said his team was the most oppressed at the tournament amid the backdrop of the country's conflict with the U.S. and Israel. That's what's trending in the hour. We'll have more for you inside the next.
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1: Yo, I'm just giving out songs. Every day I get up on a frowns. 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

making our way on up to lunchtime. Maybe some of you are having an early lunch. Is 11 o'clock too early to have lunch? 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
2: So a bit of breaking news here.

Donald Trump, he was trying to bring an end to birthright citizenship. Well, the Supreme Court today struck down President Trump's executive order limiting birthright citizenship and reaffirming the long-held principle that the Constitution guarantees that nearly all children born on U.S. soil are citizens. It's in the it's in their Constitution. The ruling was a significant blow to a policy long pursued by Trump to prevent babies born to undocumented immigrants and temporary foreign residents from automatically becoming Americans. And you know, recently he would have sent home a set of babies who are Americans, eh? A lot of children who were born to immigrants were sent home. So let's see where this goes from here. Let's see if he's going to appeal it, because you know the Donald does not like to lose. So I guess his move now, huh? But checkmate where the Supreme Court is concerned in upholding birthrights citizenships. So I guess it's Donald's move now. Let's see where he'll go and what he'll do. Never a dull moment, yet. I know I shouldn't, but I wonder if I should use the word excited. I don't think excited is the word. But I look forward to the things that Donald says and does on a daily basis. It's very enlightening. I like taking him in. I like listening to him. I like listening to him trying to make sense of things that absolutely doesn't make sense. You know, he brings some color to the political arena. And trust me, I don't do politics. I really, really don't. But it's hard not to listen to Donald, I must say. I always look forward to what he's going to say next, what he's going to do next. And I really think that when he vacates office in another, I think he have what, another 2.5 years? Is about 2 years? Is he 2 years? Is going to be in January. But you know, when he vacates office, it's going to be a dull time. The excitement is going to leave the politics in the U.S. Oh, let me just say that, you know, next thing he has a predecessor, eh? But for now, very, very interesting times watching the Donald do his thing. 21 after 11 o'clock, I make way for Ezel at the top, and I want to extend condolences going out to German fans everywhere and to the Netherlands fans everywhere. Let me tell you see that Germany game, not Germany, you see that Netherlands game last night? That was the worst penalty kickoff ever between Paraguay and, Paraguay? I don't even remember who played who. Yes, it was Paraguay and Germany. The Netherlands and Paraguay, was it? Well, if I give me now. But yeah, that was a lame penalty kickoff. Everybody was missing and hitting the side post, you know? But yeah, two big names are out of it. So, no more Germany. No more Netherlands. Morocco. And Paraguay making it to the 16. Is it that this is going to be a year of the underdog when it comes to the World Cup? Because, I mean, three big dogs are still in it, which is Brazil, who ain't playing too hot. Argentina is still there. And, of course, France. Now, France's name is being called to win it this year because, of course, it was Argentina and France in the last World Cup. And of course, Argentina. Yeah. And Argentina came out on top. So France, they're saying maybe this might be France's year. Let's see how it goes. But

So condolences to those whose team has already gone home. I see some people walking around with their head kind of down. I see people status falling, don't call me. And, you know, people saying check on people. So, you know, the World Cup thing is it real, it's serious. And let me see what games are on today for those of you who might forget. Let me see if I can pull up who's on today. Who's on today? Yeah, I have it right here. Serious thing. Okay, so today the first game is at 1 p.m. So we have Cote d'Ivoire playing Norway today at 1 p.m. France is playing Sweden today at 5. Mexico and Ecuador. So three big games again today. So I guess the teams that are supposed to come out on top, maybe, well, Cote d'Ivoire. Of course, France, hopefully, supposed to be the team to win. And I think who? Mexico over Ecuador? I know football fan, but those are the fixtures for today. So for those of you whose teams are playing today, may the force be with you.

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Methanex Corporation has announced that it will be indefinitely idling its Titan methanol plant in Point Lisas. The decision comes as the company said it was unable to agree to a new natural gas contract. In a release, the company stated Methanex Corporation announced that it has been unable to agree to a new natural gas contract

0: its Titan methanol plant in Trinidad and Tobago. 860,000 tons per year capacity, and as a result will begin the process of indefinitely idling the facility. The Ministry of Education has confirmed that the results of the Secondary Entrance Assessment, SEA, 2026 examinations are expected to be released on Thursday, July 2nd. Students will be able to access their results via the Ministry of Education's SEA portal from 11 p.m. A total of 17,509 students, comprising of 8,854 boys and 8,655 girls, wrote the SEA exams in March. Carl Resnick has been sentenced to more than 2 years in prison for scamming Netflix out of US $11 million, despite Keanu Reeves writing a letter asking a judge for leniency. Rinsink 48 was found guilty of wire fraud and money laundering in December of 2025 after appearing to squander millions of dollars given to him by Netflix in 2018 to make a 12-episode series titled White Horse, later renamed Conquest. Rinsink. French health officials have said that there were at least 300 more deaths than expected during a five-day heat wave in May, the country's first of the year. The May heat episode, characterized by its early timing and intensity compared with seasonal norms, has exposed a population not yet accustomed at this time of the year to high temperatures, during a period when school and work activities are still in full swing. Apart from the May heat wave, France experienced a record-breaking heat wave of 11 days earlier this month that scientists link to climate change. And finally, free agency opens in the NBA later today, and LeBron James' future is atop the list of the most intriguing storylines that will be solved over the coming days and weeks. The one thing that seems clear when it comes to James is that retirement isn't happening yet, which would mean the NBA's career leader in points scored, minutes played, and games played coming back for a record-extending 24th season and potentially, when including playoff contests, appearing in his 2000th game.
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1: When we outside, it's an ocean of love. 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

Moments away from noon, this is where I make my exit. 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Amazing music to take you through lunchtime and, of course, help you fight the itis. So keep it locked. 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And Jehovah will, I will return to you tomorrow where we get to spend time again together inside our mid-morning. Here's some feels. Finesse.

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peace, love, and unity. That's what we strive for every single day. That's the only way to live, Ojo World. Good afternoon, everybody. Glad to have you locked on to 107.7 Music for Life. Ezel taking over from Alicia, saying, of course, thanks to her for keeping your company from 9 till noon. I'll be here straight down to 3 o'clock.

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1: Methanex says it will begin the process of indefinitely idling its Titan methanol plant in Trinidad and Tobago after failing to secure a new natural gas contract. The Canadian company says the plant's existing gas supply agreement expires in the third quarter of this year, and operations have become commercially unviable due to ongoing gas supply challenges. Methanex says the facility will be preserved in case conditions improve, as it vows to support employees during the transition. Police are seeking the public's assistance in an

0: Another missing teen case. Relatives of 16-year-old Tia Ramsey reported her missing on Monday after the girl failed to return to her Point Fortin home. Anyone with information is asked to contact their nearest police station. The U.S. Supreme Court has struck down President Donald Trump's attempt to restrict birthright citizenship, rejecting his executive order aimed at ending automatic citizenship for children born in the U.S. to parents who are in the country illegally or on temporary visas. The court's decision upholds the 14th Amendment, which grants citizenship to people born or naturalized in the United States. The order had previously been blocked by lower courts before reaching the Supreme Court. Cuba is accusing the United States of pressuring United Nations member states to delay a debate on the decades-long U.S. trade embargo against the island. Cuban Foreign Minister Bruno Rodriguez claims Washington sanctions are causing deaths and worsening economic hardship. The UN debate is scheduled for next Tuesday, ahead of a vote later this year where member states are expected to again call for an end to the embargo. Finally, Chief Justice Runi Budusing has visited court facilities in Tobago as part of efforts to assess the state of judicial infrastructure on the island. During visits to the family court, the Scarborough Magistrates Court building, and the closed Roxborough Court site, the Chief Justice met with staff and attorneys to discuss concerns and future plans. The judiciary will continue dialogue with stakeholders in Tobago to address ongoing issues. And that's a look at what's trending here in TNT and across the Ojo world to this hour. Stay with us for more news coming your way at 1:30.
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ladies know what you're worth, all right? Just about a minute away from 1 o'clock, Usher is gonna take us into hour number two with You Got It Bad. 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

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I'm looking on to the party. The soul of R&B. 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
1: Yo, my men and my women, don't forget about the dean. 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
1: 59 households in central Trinidad have received disaster relief and minor home repair grants totaling more than $462,000 from the Ministry of the People, Social Development and Family Services. The assistance distributed at the Chaguanas Borough Corporation Auditorium on Monday will benefit 163

0: people affected by disasters and those needing home repairs. Methanex is moving to suspend operations at its Titan methanol plant in Trinidad and Tobago indefinitely, citing ongoing challenges with natural gas supply. The Canadian company says it was unable to reach a new gas contract ahead of the expiration of its current agreement in the third quarter of this year, making operations commercially unviable. Methanex says the plant will be preserved for a possible restart if conditions improve and that it will support employees affected by the transition. Investigations are continuing into the fatal shooting of a maxi-taxi driver, Ronald Ramgoli, who was killed outside his home at Savannah Drive, Brazil, early Monday morning. Police are yet to determine the motive in the killing. Ramgoli was the driver of a 24-seater maxi-taxi known as General. In World Cup action, Germany and the Netherlands have been eliminated from the tournament after losing on penalties to Paraguay and Morocco, respectively. Paraguayans have been granted a national holiday to commemorate their historic win. Meanwhile, Carlo Ancelotti's Brazil came from behind to knock Japan out and reach the last 16. Eliminators continue today, with Ivory Coast taking on Norway, while later on France will meet Sweden and Mexico will come up against Ecuador. Finally, the U.S. Supreme Court has upheld state bans on transgender women competing in female school and college sports. The unanimous ruling found the laws do not violate federal civil rights protections, while justices were divided on constitutional equal protection arguments. The decision supports laws in states such as Idaho and West Virginia, requiring sports teams to be based on sex recorded at birth. And that's a look at what's trending here in TNT and across the Ojo world to this hour. More news coming your way at 2:30.
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Here comes Massacre with Slip and Slide.

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1: The United Nations says it is procuring 10,000 body bags as search and rescue operations continue following devastating twin earthquakes in Venezuela. Survivors are still being pulled from rubble, but the scale of the disaster has led to preparations for rising fatalities. More than 43,000 people remain unaccounted for since the disaster struck nearly 1 week ago. Trinidadian writer Jameer Nazir has won the 2026 Commonwealth Short Story Prize, taking the £5,000 award for his story, The Serpent in the Grove. Selected from more than 7,800 entries, the work explores themes of betrayal and survival in a rural Trinidadian setting. Nazir's win followed scrutiny after allegations that the story had been generated using artificial intelligence, which Nazir denied, explaining he used speech-to-text software due to a chronic health condition and later edited the work manually. A review by the Commonwealth Foundation later cleared him and confirmed no AI was used in the writing. Public Administration and Artificial Intelligence Minister Dominic Smith is calling for stronger collaboration between government and private stakeholders to advance Trinidad and Tobago's digital transformation. Speaking at the AmCham TNT Tech Hub Island Summit earlier today, the minister highlighted ongoing digital public services upgrades, including Verify TT and plans to digitize passports, birth certificates, and other key services. Smith also pointed to AI workforce training initiatives and international partnerships, saying a recent public service AI pilot boosted productivity by about 75%. As Methanex prepares to wrap up operations at its Titan methanol plant in Trinidad and Tobago indefinitely, the Canadian firm says the plant will be preserved for a possible restart if conditions improve down the road, adding that it will support employees affected by the transition. The company cited ongoing challenges with natural gas supply as a reason for winding up operations, as it says it was unable to reach a new gas contract ahead of the expiration of its current agreement in the third quarter of this year. Finally, a mild to moderate concentration of Saharan dust is affecting conditions across Trinidad and Tobago today, leading to hazy skies and reduced air quality at times. Those with respiratory sensitivities are advised to take the necessary precautions. And that's a look at what's trending here in TNT and across the Ojo world at this hour. More news coming your way at 3:30.
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0: Just a couple minutes away from 3 o'clock, I gotta make some room for Nigel Nicholson to step in and take controls right here on Ojo 107.7 Music for Life. Enjoy the rest of your afternoon. Be safe out there, and we'll talk again tomorrow.
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Music's coming up in a few minutes' time. 107.7 Music for Life. Good afternoon to you. That's High Five. Can't wait another minute. Great to have you on board, Nigel, as we head down till 6 o'clock.

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1: Yes, it's trending now. Good afternoon. A high court judge has ruled that businessman Dominic Hadid and his wife Genevieve will remain in detention as they continue a legal challenge against their arrest under the ongoing state of emergency. Justice Frank C. Posad denied the couple's application for release, finding no sufficient evidence of irregularities in the preventative detention orders issued by the Minister of Homeland Security. The pair, who are being held at the Golden Grove prison, were detained last week over an alleged plot to target government officials and MPs, which they have denied. The court noted that while their detention conditions were acknowledged, any remedy could be later through damages if the case succeeds. And Methanex says it will begin the process of indefinitely idling its Titan methanol plant in Trinidad and Tobago after failing to secure a new natural gas contract. The Canadian company says the plant's existing gas supply agreement expires in the third quarter of this year, and operations have become commercially unviable due to ongoing gas supply challenges.

0: Rastafarian communities across the Caribbean are set to benefit from renewed regional attention after CARICOM agreed to convene a meeting to address long-standing issues of discrimination and marginalization. A special committee including representatives from Trinidad and Tobago, Barbados, Jamaica, St. Kitts and Nevis, and St. Vincent and the Grenadines will examine the issues and propose coordinated regional responses. And the U.S. Supreme Court has struck down President Donald Trump's attempt to restrict birthright citizenship, rejecting his executive order aimed at ending automatic citizenship for children born in the U.S. to parents who are in the country legally or on temporary visas. The court's decision upholds the 14th Amendment, which grants citizenship to people born or naturalized in the United States. And there you go. Those are the stories trending now on Ojo 107.7 Music for Life. Keep it locked on. More trending stories coming your way. That will be inside our next hour. That will be at 4:30 p.m.
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truth hurts. That's Lizzo, Mr. the BET 2026 Awards. I believe she was there, but I just didn't see her. I saw Janet, though, Janet Jackson. Looked stunning at her.

look absolutely amazing. When you have money, you could look like that at that age. Just have the money to do that. 12 minutes after 4, welcome to The Drive. It continues. Nigel down till 6 o'clock.

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1: Here's what's trending now. Good afternoon. Heritage Petroleum says it is responding to a hydrocarbon leak along JT Road, Barrackpore, after a section of pipeline was found detached earlier today. The company says it suspects sabotage and has activated its emergency response system, deploying vacuum trucks and containment bombs to recover the spill. Air quality monitoring is underway while residents in the area are being engaged. The matter has been reported to the police and regulatory bodies with investigations ongoing. And as Methanex prepares to wrap up operations as at its Titan methanol plant in Trinidad and Tobago indefinitely, the Canadian firm says the plant will be preserved for a possible restart if conditions improve down the road, adding that it will support employees affected by the transition. The company cited ongoing challenges with natural gas supply as the reason for winding up operations, as it was unable to reach a new gas contract ahead of the expiration of its current agreement in the third quarter of this year. And the United Nations says it's procuring 10,000 body bags as search and rescue operations continue following devastating twin earthquakes in Venezuela. Survivors are still being pulled from rubble, but the scale of the disasters led to preparations for rising fatalities. More than 43,000 people remain unaccounted for since the disaster struck nearly 1 week ago. And Trinidadian writer Jameer Nazir has won the 2026 Commonwealth Short Story Prize, taking the $5,000 award for his story. The Serpent in the Grove, selected from more than 7,800 entries. The work explores themes of betrayal and survival in a rural Trinidad setting. Nazir's win followed scrutiny after allegations that the story had been generated using artificial intelligence, which Nazir denied, explaining he used speech-to-text software due to a chronic health condition and later edited the work manually. A review of the Commonwealth Foundation has later cleared him and confirmed no AI was used in the writing. And finally, a mild to moderate concentration of Saharan dust is affecting conditions across Trinidad and Tobago today, leading to hazy skies and reduced air quality at times. Those with respiratory sensitivities are advised to take the necessary precautions. And there you go. Those are the stories trending now at Ojo 107.7 Music for Life. Keep it locked on. More trending stories coming your way. That will be at 5:30 p.m.
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Oh, that's a Pops guitar rhythm. Never ever gets old, does it? Patrice Roberts, of course, carry on. As we get set to enter number two. I'll tell you what, let's slow it down with a road chill for those of you still stuck in the tail end of the traffic. Some traffic in some places. I would imagine music, Soul Child, Daniel Caesar's on the other side too. 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

Oh, his real name is Ashton Noel Simmons, and he's from Canada. Of course, his stage name is Daniel Caesar. How cool is that? His first album, Friday, and back in 2017, actually garnered 3 Grammy Award nominations. Not bad, huh? Such a talented dude, as is this gentleman. He's been around for a while. The shadow is of his younger brother, but still,

Hey, are you working late at the office? Hey, don't worry, we got you covered in all the good music you need. I hope you get through what you're staying back to work late for. And let you get home at a good hour to get some rest and relaxation. And some Rihanna with you in mind.

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right back at you, baby. Part two. If I ever fall in love again, next time the lady will be.

0: Oh, the sun's down and there's an energy in the islands tonight, you know.
1: Like a moth.
0: Just perfect for us to ride some the same rhythm together, like this one. Janet Jackson, blind, that's the way love goes. My name is Des. Don't feel, you know, don't be bashful. Feel free to get in contact with me for some reason or the other. I'm not getting messages. I think there's something wrong with my phone, but you know, you can still try. I'm working on it. Just might have to restart it. 107.7 FM as we just continue the lovely vibes wherever you are, wherever you're with. Music for a lifetime.
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out with some Bruno Mars in the mix. So I'm wondering if you got a chance to catch that France and Sweden game earlier. To a point where France is just doing what they want, you know. Definitely by far the best team in the World Cup I've seen so far. I know you have your pick, I'd love to hear them. Feel free to reach out.

from the coffee house on 39th and Lennox. You know the one with the braids? Yeah. Well, I see you on Wednesdays all the time. You come in every Wednesday on your lunch break, I think. And you always order the special with the hot chocolate. And my manager be tripping and stuff, talking about we gotta use water, but I always use some milk and cream for you, cause... Suit and your cufflinks are shining all bright. So what you do?

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You know, because I do look a lot different outside my work clothes. And I mean, we could just go across the street to the park right here. Wait, hold up. My cell phone breaking. Hold up.

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